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1: Just one crash in Santa Rosa. It's on city streets. Mark West Springs Road in the westbound direction at 101. Luckily, both cars are now off to the shoulder. Plenty of slow traffic.

0: 121, so 15-minute delay. Jams up on eastbound 12 as you leave Sebastopol into Santa Rosa, and the drive out of Windsor, 101 southbound, it's a 5-minute delay into downtown Santa Rosa now. Valerie Graham with your North Bay traffic update.
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0: 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Katrina and the Waves, Walking on Sunshine on 102.7. The Wolf, I'm Mike Waterman, and we play your requests. 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
1: 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Have a good one and get to work. 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
6: Your Sonoma County weekend. Patchy fog tonight. Otherwise, we'll see increasing clouds, and it will be cold tonight. Lows around 40. Patchy fog tomorrow morning, but becoming sunny by the afternoon. Highs in the mid-70s. And then sunny on Sunday, with highs in the low 70s.

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1: A couple of accidents on city streets just about cleared in Petaluma, affecting 116 eastbound at Old Adobe Road, and also in Santa Rosa, Marquess Springs Road westbound at 101. That's a lock of the shoulder, too. The drive to the Sonoma Raceway getting better on eastbound 37. It's a half an hour drive time leaving Novato. It's a big racing weekend at the Sonoma Raceway, so do expect delays this weekend on 37 and also 121. Valerie Grant with your North Bay traffic update.
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1: I'm Mike Waterman. 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They decided to start using material from songwriters outside of the band and consequently had some of the biggest hits of their career. The first of six top 10 hits is coming up next to start another hour of America's Greatest Hits, sponsored by River Rock Casino.
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0: one crush left in Petaluma. It's all off to the shoulder. Eastbound 116 at Old Adobe Road. Still, traffic is stacked up from Colbert. Got some delays on Lakeville Highway. That's 116 eastbound. It's a 10-minute delay if you're heading out towards 121. Looks nice out of Petaluma. Weather-wind northbound traffic at the limit as you head into Santa Rosa. Gravenstein Highway westbound, just a 5-minute delay to Highway 1 now. Valerie Grant with your North Bay traffic update.
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0: paycheck. 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
0: 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All right, Sonoma County, here we go. Another hour of America's greatest hits just for you.
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2: Now, Redwood Credit Union brings you another Wolf Hometown Hero. Food for Thought's story began in the late 1980s when the AIDS epidemic was devastating communities across the country. John Manley was touched when a neighbor dropped off a couple bags of groceries for him. This sparked an idea in John. From that simple act of kindness, a food bank was created that would treat those in need with dignity, respect, and empathy. Today, Food for Thought provides nutritious groceries and meals to Sonoma County residents living with a wide range of serious medical conditions. Whether clients shop in person at their market or receive food at home, the mission remains the same: healing with food and compassion. If you would like to nominate our next hometown hero, go to thewolf.fm. And when you see the words Redwood Credit Union for all that you love, let us know who your hero is so that we can give them the recognition they deserve.
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0: 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All right, Sonoma County, here we go. 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

0: 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Petaluma, see what you've been missing. 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
4: Like, I was fat as a kid. I weighed 300 pounds. I did something about it because I knew I was fat. Every day when I got dropped off at that car, at school, every day, "Hey, you fat slob." And I'd be like, "All right, Mom, I'll see you at 3. I'll see you."
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1: And welcome back to another episode of Sonoma County Focus. My name is Jeff Woodworth, and I am joined in studio by Lisa Carreño, the president and CEO of United Way of the Wine Country, and Alana Hitchcock, the executive director and CEO of 211 California. Welcome to both of you, and thank you for taking the time to speak with me.
2: Absolutely. Thank you so much for having us.
1: Yeah.
3: Happy to be here.
1: So there's an issue that I was not privy to. I had a coworker of mine send me over an email, and she said that this would be worthy of Sonoma County Focus, and I took a look at it and I was like, okay, yeah, no, this is definitely something important. What happened out in 211 in Arizona?
2: Well, so first let me explain what 211 is.
1: Okay.
2: and why it's important to United Way of the Wine Country. 211 provides 24/7 access in 99% of counties across the country for people who are seeking health and human services. It helps them to get connected after they've shared what's going on, that is pushing them to call 211 or text 211 or get to the website. But most of our interactions with folks, live interactions, happen 24/7. And in Arizona, they have a statewide 211 service. So one call center provides 211 support for the entire state. That's different than our structure here in California. But importantly, due to financial challenges and budget restrictions from the state of Arizona, they are reducing significantly their 211 service to the point that beginning August 13th, they will be eliminating their live 211 support for people who call seeking assistance.
1: Okay, and how is 211 different than 911? What are the services that are offered? Like if I've got an extreme emergency, I'm calling 911, what would be the circumstance that I would call or dial 211?
2: You want to take that?
3: Sure. When you think about the emergencies that you need to call 911 for, you're looking for police, you're looking for fire, you're looking for paramedics, right? 211 is basically anything else that people need help for. And so whether that's somebody struggling with buying enough food to feed their family, or worried about being able to pay their rent, or becoming actively homeless and having to sleep in their car or on the streets, maybe it's someone looking for caregiving services and support for a senior family member or themselves. Any type of help that people need that isn't that police, fire, medical response is what 211 is there for. We should also mention, of course, that there's 988 for people who are in a mental health crisis and are having thoughts about ending their life. But everything else, 211 is there for people. And people often don't know about it, but when they do, it's that lifeline for help in every area of their lives.
1: So I did want to bring this up. It was interesting to see this in the email that got sent to me. The canary in the coal mine reference, because we had, you know, me and another coworker had to go look up the origins on that. We were a little curious on that.
2: Uh-huh.
1: But you've warned that Arizona is a warning sign for California, and right now 15 of California's 58 counties have no active 211,
2: right,
1: and 24 of the remaining 43 are at risk of severe cuts. So how did California, one of the largest economies not only in the country but in the world, arrive at a point where this safety net is so fragile? Where do we think that started?
3: As I think everyone knows, we like to do things a little bit differently here in California. And so where when nationally 211 became available as the dialing code for community information and referral services, local supports, non-emergency calls, a lot of other states just, you know, kind of picked it up and adopted it. But here in California, we have a system where it's rolled out county by county across the state. And every organization that applies to run a 211 service has to find their own funding. There's never been state support for it. In many places, the county does provide some support. In many places, the United Way provides support. And then funding is a mix of a whole bunch of other things. Often, additional supports that people are, programs that are being added on top of 211, like the VITA tax services for people. And so the funding sources are very scattered and very unstable. We're actually now the last state in the country that does not have full state coverage until this situation with Arizona, and where they actually are losing their life coverage completely and will be going to an AI-based service.
1: Oh, and we know how much people are concerned about AI and taking over and integrating in our day-to-day lives. In Sonoma County, someone reaches out to 211 every 4 minutes. If local funding and expiring grants aren't stabilized, what does a reduced service or even a complete shutdown actually look like for a family in Santa Rosa or just throughout Sonoma County or just the wine country in general?
2: Well, what that means is that when they might have otherwise had easy access to that information, like at their fingertips, simply by dialing 211 or texting 898-211 and interacting with a live operator, call center provider, and in the language in which they feel the greatest sense of agency. 211 services are available in 150 languages, but all of our call center specialists are bilingual in Spanish. We know that what will happen if we can't stabilize our funding, we will have to suspend the service. And that's what we're trying to avoid with, one, securing a $20 million investment, a one-time investment from the state of California to stabilize the 211 system in the state across the counties, especially those that are at greatest risk of suspending or significantly reducing services, and also expanding services to the counties that are no longer covered or were never covered at all. Mendocino, for example, is a county that United Way of the Wine Country has also been appointed administrator for. Unfortunately, that county withdrew all of its financial support, and United Way's operating reserves were covering the balance from 2022 to 2024. When the county withdrew, we weren't able to continue to support the platform. We withdrew our reserve support, and so you don't have 211 service in Mendocino any longer. And in counties like Del Norte, for example, they had 24/7, or they had emergency support from an emergency measure during the pandemic. But when that money went away, the call center support also went away.
1: Okay.
2: So that's the disconnect, literally.
1: Yeah, I don't want to fearmonger or anything, but like the potential domino effect, and maybe Alana, you could speak on this. Like, what happens if Sonoma goes away, or 211 Sonoma goes away? Like, how is that going to compromise or affect other emergency like capabilities of our neighboring counties here in the Bay Area?
3: Yeah, well, unfortunately, in the Bay Area, Sonoma is not the only county where 211 is at risk. There's no local government support, county support for 211 in Napa, Marin, or San Francisco. And Solano and Santa Clara are also looking, and Alameda are also looking at potential severe cuts. So we're talking about almost the entire Bay Area looking at 211 service reductions or having to close. And when we think about the impact of that, I think there's a few things that we need to keep in mind. I mean, one, often the people who are calling 211, if they could Google the answer, they would have, right? If they could go online to our website and look at it, they are. A lot of people use the 211 websites to find the answers. But many of the people who are calling for help, it's because they're in a place of crisis, of stress, and they just need someone to talk them through it and help point them, like, okay, this is where I can go to help with my situation, and this is what I need to do, right? So not just like, here's a number to call, but we actually provide that information about, this is what you need to access the service, this is the documents, this is how do you know if you're eligible, and then these are the hours, location, all of the information that you need. But I think really importantly, our agents, they're not just providing information, they're listening, they're validating, they're telling people, like, I'm so sorry to hear you're going through that, like, that sounds really hard, like, here's what we can do today. and then you can call us back anytime if you need more help. So those people who need that help at that moment, they're not going to have it. And they're going to look for other places, or they might not. And what we know happens is when people don't reach those resources in time, their situation becomes more serious, and that might end up as a 988 mental health crisis call. That might end up as an emergency room visit that didn't need to happen. That might end up as a family situation escalating. So that's our biggest worry, is that people won't be able to access that non-emergency help that can prevent something from becoming an emergency.
1: I'm speaking with Lisa Carreño, got to roll the R's there,
2: well
1: the
2: done.
1: President and CEO of the United Way of the Wine Country. Thank you. And Alana Hitchcock, the Executive Director and CEO of 211 California. Lisa, you had hinted at AB 1832, and I want to get to that in a second. But Alana, you brought up something that was interesting. With it almost sounds like 211 is like the front line, the first one that you go to. Then you go to was it 988 mm-hmm. and then it would be a 911. So like, how does a fully functioning, for somebody who, you know, basically me, how does a fully functioning 211 system act as a shield for 911? And what happens to, what's going to happen or potentially could happen to first responders if 211 is no longer available?
2: Yeah, well, I'll take that call, because we've actually had that experience. In 2017, listeners who lived in Sonoma County during the Sonoma Complex fires mm-hmm. will perhaps remember what it was like to experience that emergency over days and, in fact, weeks. And part of what happened when the fire erupted and so many thousands of people were evacuated, so was the 211 team.
1: Yeah.
2: And importantly, because nobody because nobody could answer 211 calls went to 911.
1: Mm-hmm.
2: And they got thousands of calls.
1: Just slammed.
2: They were totally slammed. And what happens when 911 is slammed, dealing with important, urgent needs, but they're not dealing with the life-threatening emergency that is really consuming the county.
1: Yeah.
2: That means that those resources that should be addressing those life-threatening needs are responding to this other informational needs, which is 100% important, but is not the same thing as, I am in an area where I think I need to evacuate, but I'm not 100% sure. Where do I go? How do I get there? There are flames all around me. Can somebody please talk me through what's next? That's what 211 actually does in an emergency now, because we've become integrated into the Department of Emergency Management here in Sonoma County. So we help with that, while the other first responders, the 911 first responders, are actually out there on the streets addressing the emergency, getting to down power lines, getting to fire emergencies, getting to other kinds of public safety issues and concerns that need that kind of expertise and intervention. It's a much more expensive intervention.
1: Mm-hmm.
2: So by the way, when somebody who has a 211 calls 911, that's a much more expensive intervention than just calling 211. Here's an example of why that three-legged stool is so important. 211, 911, 988. On Sunday evening this past week, our call center received a call from a three-year-old at midnight. So the three-year-old called 211 because mom had trained the three-year-old to call 211 in the event something urgent or emergent came up. That three-year-old was calling 211 and asking 211 to call 911 while their mom was being beaten up by her intimate partner. The 211 call center team called law enforcement through 911 and got law enforcement dispatched to that location, and the perpetrator was arrested, and mom and the child are now in a confidential shelter setting receiving wraparound services.
1: Oh my gosh.
3: And you might think, like, well, why not just call 911 for that, right? But there's a lot of fear that a lot of people have with calling 911, and sometimes 211 is that safer place, that trusted place, because, you know, we're not we're not asking about your immigration status. We're going to feel out if 911 is really necessary, if there's other options. And even if it is, try to kind of talk through that situation, right, to make it as safe as possible. But I think that is a great example that the calls that come in oftentimes are a crisis or a borderline crisis. That's not something that we want to leave up to AI. That is a terrifying thought of how AI would have handled that type of situation. Because so much of what we do is, it's not just responding to what people say, it's reading the situation. Like, is this person in fear? Is this person speaking quietly? Is what's happening in the background? And it's not always about safety, but sometimes it's also about recognizing there might be shame around asking for help. Mm-hmm. You know, there might be all sorts of other emotions coming into play. And our job is to help people really get to the bottom of, like, what do they need? What's most important for them? And what are they willing to, what steps are they willing to take with the resources that are available? And then help empower them to do that. And I think that that just is something that, you know, we know there's a role for AI in a lot of things, but this is not the place to let that happen. And that is what will happen, right, if 211s don't have funding for the staff to answer the calls. Either you're waiting so long you give up, or 211s, the nonprofits that run them are going to have to look either to close down or to find ways to automate that service, like is happening in Arizona.
1: You hinted at this earlier too, Alana, talking about California being at the bottom, or was at the bottom until Arizona got rid of theirs. So other states have embedded 211 directly into their emergency response. Why has California treated this as like a county by county nonprofit program rather than something that's state funded? I'm not trying to get you in trouble, by the way. I'm just curious. Like, it's something that's apparent. So I'm just curious, what are your thoughts on that?
3: You know, it's just kind of the history of how things developed here. And there's never been legislation to incorporate 211 into state, how the state works. And I think also, you know, in California, the state likes to let the local agencies take the lead, right? Mm-hmm. All disasters are local. And that's true to an extent. But at the same time, 211 works as a system, and it needs to work everywhere in order to be able to respond. Lisa mentioned, you know, a 211 getting evacuated in Sonoma County. Well, how that should work, how that works other places, how that worked in LA during the LA fires, is the rest of our 211 centers in California and across the country can help respond, right? They can come online. They know how to deal with these types of situations. We give them the right information, and all of a sudden we have this robust ability to answer those calls in real time, keep them off of 911, and importantly, help people walk through what they need to do now, and then, you know, a couple days out post evacuation, what resources are available, where to go, and then that continues throughout the recovery process. So when mm-hmm. we think about that, and then I think the other thing is now, disasters in California are increasingly crossing over county borders. Mm-hmm. Whether we're talking about mega fires mm-hmm. spreading, you know, when after the LA fires in 2025, 211s across the state were getting calls from people who had evacuated from LA to Chico, to Butte County, to Sonoma, to everywhere. And our 211s all need to have that information and ability to respond and help each other as a system. And so from that perspective, you know, this is a statewide approach. And so we did introduce legislation this year. Mm-hmm. It's called AB 1832, sponsored by Assemblymember Rhodesia Ransom, who's out of San Joaquin. And it would establish that connection with 211 serving as that statewide, you know, disaster response and 24-hour crisis response and resource for people, which is separate from the budget ask that we mentioned. But that is something that we see the need for and we see the benefit for. All of our local 211s do amazing work in their communities, but when it comes to disasters, we need to all be able to work together and support each other.
1: Mm-hmm. So we've got about 5 minutes left here. I am with Lisa Carreño, the president and CEO of the United Way of the Wine Country, and Alana Hitchcock, the executive director and CEO of 211 California. We brought up AB 1832. I want to go back to the $20 million ask. You guys are calling for a one-time state investment of $20 million to stabilize the network, and in a state budget that just keeps rising by the billions, $20 million seems like a drop in the bucket, right? So what is the pushback, and why haven't we seen the funding get backed yet?
2: Well, it's interesting. $20 million is a lot of money to our network, and it's sort of reflected in Sacramento as well. That's just budget dust,
1: yeah.
2: You know. But the truth of the matter is,
1: especially
2: that
1: in a state that's the fourth largest economy, well, it could
2: in
1: be the
2: world,
1: fourth, yeah, right,
2: right, 100%.
1: Yeah,
2: there is a kind of a mindset that doesn't have yet a clear understanding and a firm appreciation for this, the three-legged stool that Alana has been describing in this conversation this morning. 911 for emergencies, public health, or public safety emergencies, whatever it might be. 988 for mental health emergencies, for those crises, and 211 for everything else, and for emergency response, recovery, rebuilding support after emergencies and disasters. Legislators still don't quite grasp, and legislative staff are still trying to wrap their heads around the value of that three-legged stool to really support access to the resources that are needed when they're needed, and to create intentional redundancy in the emergency response system, in the disaster response system, so that when one community goes down, there are dozens of other communities that come around it by mutual agreement in advance, mm-hmm. to ensure that community is still in our circle of care, right?
1: Okay.
2: So we're still trying to help them understand and close the gaps in their understanding. And, you know, it's just taking some time.
1: Yeah.
3: And I think there's another piece too, which is that we know that so many nonprofits and local governments are really feeling the pain right now in terms of their own budgets and being able to provide services. And obviously, our job at 211 is to get people connected to those local services. We need those local services to be strong too, whether that is your food banks, or your housing partners, your healthcare providers and clinics. It is a whole system, right? And the system right now, because of the impacts of the federal government policy changes, is hurting. And so we understand that local governments and the state, they're having to triage, they're having to focus on what are the most critical services we have, we're responsible for providing to their community. And we support that, absolutely. I think the part that people forget is that people need direction to get to those services, and they also need help navigating what else is available when those services are full, mm-hmm. and when those services shut down, when the wait list is too long. They need something in the meantime, and they need hope. And that's what 211 gives them and helps them with navigating that. And so we absolutely advocate for needing that strong safety net, needing to be able to continue providing those essential health services and food security and housing. And unfortunately, it's a really tough budget time right now for everyone. But 211 is kind of that skeleton, that core infrastructure that keeps everyone finding the places that they need to go, and so it's an important partnership. And the other piece is that we have real-time information about what people are telling us they need and where the gaps are that they can't find it, whether that is food, housing, behavioral health services, anything that they need. We have that data that's really able to inform decision makers on, like, hey, this community is seeing this huge surge in need, and we don't have resources for it. We need to do something about that. And so it's like intelligence on what communities need that 2-1-1 can provide, so that we can make sure that the resources are being allocated to where they're needed.
1: So real quickly here, because we've only got a few minutes left. So for the listeners who are hearing this and realize that their own safety net's on the line, what is, real quick, how should they get in contact with the representatives, or even, I mean, not that they'd have a chance to speak with Governor Newsom face to face, but if they had one thing to say to him, what should they say to him?
2: Governor Newsom and the State Assembly's Speaker of the House, our Speaker of the Assembly, Rivas, and the Senate President Pro Tempore, Monique Limon, are the three decision makers now who have authority and a grasp of what is still undecided about the FY 2026-27 state budget.
1: Okay.
2: And these two measures are two of those open items. So a $20 million investment to shore up, stabilize, and expand the 2-1-1 California system, and also AB 1832 to integrate 2-1-1 California's network into the California and the governor's office of emergency services for emergency planning and response in the future. That's our ask. And if any of our listeners are in the community this month and happen to see Assemblymember Chris Rogers, happen to see Senator Mike McGuire, happen to see Assemblymember Damon Connolly, happen to see Assemblymember Cecilia Aguiar-Curry, or Senator Chris Cabaldon, what I would ask them to do is take a moment to let them know, hey, I'm following what you're doing on 2-1-1, and I'd really appreciate it if you'd prioritize this yourself for our district. We need this, and we know what happens when it's not there, and it's essential that we have it for everyone in our community, full stop. Everyone needs access to 2-1-1 24/7 to help them get connected to the care they need when they need it. And importantly, it's secure, it's confidential, it's anonymized, so no matter who you are, your story is not going anywhere, but we will help you get what you need.
1: Well, thank you very much to Lisa Carreño, the President and CEO of the United Way of the Wine Country, and Alana Hitchcock, the Executive Director and CEO of 2-1-1 California, to talk about 2-1-1 Sonoma and how it's at risk. Thank you both. I know your time is very valuable, so I appreciate you sitting down and talking to someone like me.
2: Thank you.
3: Thank you so much.
2: Thank you.
1: Again, that was Lisa Carreño, the President and CEO of United Way of the Wine Country, and Alana Hitchcock, the Executive Director and CEO of 2-1-1 California, sitting down to speak with me. Just to reiterate, 2-1-1 is trusted by those that call it. 75% of people that call 2-1-1 are return callers. It is important to note that it is still there. It's just at risk. So please contact your local representative today and reiterate how important this service is to all Californians. That'll do it for us on this episode of Sonoma County Focus. I'm Jeff Woodworth. Until next time.

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2: I'm Eric Jones, and I'm running for Congress here in California's 4th District. 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
1: Now, Redwood Credit Union brings you another Wolf Hometown Hero. Food for Thought story began in the late 1980s when the AIDS epidemic was devastating communities across the country. John Manley was touched when a neighbor dropped off a couple bags of groceries for him. This sparked an idea in John. From that simple act of kindness, a food bank was created that would treat those in need with dignity, respect, and empathy. Today, Food for Thought provides nutritious groceries and meals to Sonoma County residents living with a wide range of serious medical conditions. Whether clients shop in person at their market or receive food at home, the mission remains the same: healing with food and compassion. If you would like to nominate our next hometown hero, go to thewolf.fm. And when you see the words Redwood Credit Union for all that you love, let us know who your hero is so that we can give them the recognition they deserve.
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5: People are treating jokes like hate crimes, like way too serious. 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
5: Like, I was fat as a kid. I weighed 300 pounds. I did something about it because I knew I was fat. Every day when I got dropped off at that car, at school, every day, hey, you fat slob. And I'd be like, all right, Mom, I'll see you at 3. I'll see you.
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Got a little tip for you to start off your Saturday morning. If you ever need to know what's playing on The Wolf right now, just text the words "now playing" to 707-636-1027, and we'll text you back with the song and artist that's on air.

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Hopefully you are on your Saturday adventures, or maybe you're just relaxing at home. 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

0: this no-doubt hit after getting frustrated with something she was constantly being told to be careful about. 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
1: The Wolf. I'm Eric Jones, and I'm running for Congress here in California's 4th District. 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It's time for change. I'm Eric Jones, candidate for Congress in California's 4th District. Election day is November 3rd, and I'd be honored to earn your vote.
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0: 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I love playing your requests. 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

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It just depends on where you're tuned in at. 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
1: The Wolf. I'm Eric Jones, and I'm running for Congress here in California's 4th District. 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It's time for change. I'm Eric Jones, candidate for Congress in California's 4th District. Election day is November 3rd, and I'd be honored to earn your vote.
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Sarah Quinn on 102.7 The Wolf. Gotta say thank you so much to my friends over at RC Electric in Santa Rosa and Red Door Remedies in Cloverdale. They like to put us on during their workday. If you like to listen to us too, I would love to hear from you. Just text the name of your workplace to 707-636-1027.

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A week from today, right now, the SoCo Halloween Market is going to be going on. It's Saturday, October 17th from noon to 5. It's going to be at the Old Courthouse Square in Santa Rosa. It's a festive, spooky marketplace with over 80 small business vendors.

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0: Mark Morrison used the Mac as a nickname for himself, and the song was inspired by getting back on his feet after a painful breakup. Here's Mark Morrison.

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I'm Sarah Quinn. If you're ever out and about, you know, and you're like, I wonder what's playing on The Wolf right now, well, you can check in anytime just by texting Now Playing to 707-636-1027. We'll hit you back with the title and artist of what's on the air.

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0: accent songwriter had an interesting way of writing songs, and it became so interesting and so catchy that some of his methods actually made it into the song. 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
0: Songwriter had a fun way of writing songs. He would put nonsense lyrics just to help him remember the melody and the rhythm. That's what he did when writing The Look, but he loved so many of his nonsense words that he actually kept them. Here's Roxette on 102.7 The Wolf.

Moving on 102.7 The Wolf. Halloween is going to be here before you know it. Have you picked out your costume yet for this year? There was a survey done of the most boring costumes per state. That kind of cracks me up. And for California, the number one boring costume is princess. We're really into our princesses out here. Probably because of Disney and Hollywood.

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0: 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I'm Sarah Quinn, and I think it's time to take a request. We take them anytime, by the way. 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Let us know what you want to hear. Okay, my friend, what you got for me?
1: Hi there, this is Chris from Santa Rosa, and love your music. Would love to hear some Eagles. Thank you. Doing a great job.

0: 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Petaluma, see what you've been missing. 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
3: I just think it sounds really cool.

Sarah Quinn. I'm on a 2.7 at The Wolf. Are you in the club? You need to join our club. 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
0: You Can't Hurry Love was originally a hit for the Supremes in 1966, and Phil Collins brought it back to the charts nearly 20 years later with his own version. 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
3: 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I weighed 300 pounds. 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
2: Like, I was fat as a kid. I weighed 300 pounds. I did something about it because I knew I was fat. Every day when I got dropped off at that car, you know, at school, every day, hey, you fat slob. And I'd be like, all right, Mom, I'll see you at 3. I'll see you.
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